0: And our job as believers, those of us who know Christ, is to represent him well, verbally, non-verbally, as we gather together. We're on a mission, and that's because we're all priests.
1: Excellent. Now, we're going to expand on this idea next time as we move into verses 11 and 12. 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And next time we get together, monks or nuns?
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1: Did you know that 3 out of 4 Americans believe angels are real? What does the Bible say? First, Scripture is clear that angels are real. They are mentioned over 300 times in the Bible. Good angels are said to be messengers of God who serve Him. Bad angels are identified as demons who participate in the spiritual battle going on in our world today, mentioned in Ephesians 6:12. But second, angelic encounters are rare. When an angel appeared to people in the Bible, it was considered important but astonishing. So keep in mind that God does not tell us to pray or go to angels. Rather, He tells us to believe in His Son Jesus, who is the Savior of the world, who died for our sins to bring us to God.
0: For additional resources on this topic, log on to johnankerberg.org.
2: Have you ever thought, I could be happy if I just wasn't so tired? I know when I'm sleep deprived, it's a lot harder to be patient, loving, or kind in my family. It's much easier to be irritated, short-tempered, and just plain mean. Maybe the kindest thing you can do for yourself today is take a nap. Literally, take a nap. Maintain a regular bedtime routine and get a solid 8 hours of sleep. Maybe you're worried about tomorrow and that keeps you up today. Proverbs 3:24 says, "When you lie down, you will not be afraid. When you lie down, your sleep will be sweet. Tonight, when you go to sleep, remember that God is with you. He offers to carry your burdens. Worried about your children? God can handle it. The God of Israel never sleeps or slumbers, so that's why you can." I'm Arlene Pellicane.
3: Does it ever feel like everything depends on you? The schedules, the people, the pressure. In I Don't Have to Hold It All Together, Cultivating the Peace of Eden When Feeling Overwhelmed, author Nicole Suvar invites you back to God's original design for peace through 7 powerful truths from that first garden. You were never meant to carry what only God can hold. I Don't Have to Hold It All Together, now at moodypublishers.com and wherever books are sold.
4: With the United States approaching its 250th birthday, many are reflecting on national achievements. Consider the microwave and cornflakes, both American inventions discovered by accident and changing kitchens forever. In 1894, the Kellogg brothers unintentionally left a pot of wheat berries boiling, and they dried out. They rolled out the results and discovered tasty flakes. They tried it next with corn and helped launch the cereal industry. Then, after World War II, engineer Percy Spencer noticed a candy bar melting in his pocket when he got near a magnetron. He tested it on popcorn and eggs and then helped his company invent the first microwave. Another happy accident. But praise God, his love for us is no accident. His heart of love was fixed on his children before the foundation of the world and was ratified by his son's death on the cross. And for that, we celebrate. I'm David Wolin at haventoday.org.
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6: Hi, my name is Ryan, a pastoral studies major at the Moody Bible Institute. The MBI verse of the week is found in Proverbs 20, verses 6 and 7. "Many a man proclaims his own steadfast love, but a faithful man who can find? The righteous who walks in his integrity, blessed are his children after him." That's Proverbs 20, verse 6 and 7, the Moody Bible Institute verse of the week.
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0: And we know Abigail was a godly woman. The Bible doesn't share much about her after she and Ahinoam were captured and then rescued by David. Bible scholars believe her son Chileab died at a young age. Haggith is mentioned multiple times in 2 Kings, 1 Kings, and 1 Chronicles, and each time she's referred to as the mother of Adonijah. Nothing is known about Abital or Elga. Then there's Bathsheba. She came along much later than the other wives. What must it have been like for these women living together in the palace, married to a king, raising his sons, none of them having a close relationship with their husband? God's plan was for one man, one woman in marriage. Though it was the custom of the time for kings to have wives chosen for political reasons, that was never God's way. How complicated it made things with multiple wives bearing sons who competed with each other. I'm Sharon Wilharm, host of All God's Women and author of The Amazing Crab Alley Revival, a Southern historical story about Victorian church ladies. Learn more at allgodswomen.com.
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0: Jamie McDonald on Moody Radio. Hi, it's Bill Meyer with a Christian artist update to share with you. Sef Schlieder posted a provocative video this week. He asked, how much money could someone give you to give up your salvation? Then he goes on to talk about the burden that should be on our hearts for our unsaved loved ones and sharing the free gift of salvation with them. You can see that heartfelt video on Sef's Facebook reel.
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0: Sidewalk Prophets on Moody Radio. The Old Testament hero Queen Esther arrived quietly. She led with grace rather than force. And yet in the end, God wrote the final chapter of the book of Esther without her. So how can we understand that? Well, on the latest episode of Insight for Living, Pastor Chuck Swindoll brings his series on Esther to a close with a resounding illustration of God's humility and triumphant power. 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

0: That's Chris Tomlin on Moody Radio. Hi, it's Bill Meyer with a Christian artist update for you. Big Daddy Weave just announced that fellow Christian artist David Leonard will be joining them on tour. Mike Weaver from the band posted this. One of the things we love most about David is his heart, the way he leads worship, encourages people behind the scenes, and genuinely points others back to Jesus. It's something really special. We're honored to have him joining us this summer on the Let It Begin tour. If you want to find out if they'll be in a city near you, just go to Big Daddy Weave's website.
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7: Hi, my name is Ryan, a pastoral studies major at the Moody Bible Institute. The MBI verse of the week is found in Proverbs 20, verses 6 and 7. Many a man proclaims his own steadfast love, but a faithful man who can find? 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That's Proverbs 20, verse 6 and 7, the Moody Bible Institute verse of the week.
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0: So have you ever felt like you're under such pressure that you've got to kind of hold it all together? What if I told you, you don't have to hold it all together? What if somebody said, I'll tell you what, I'm going to write a whole book on that. And what if we got pieces of it ourselves today? That's what's coming up.
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0: We're talking pressure all week. And you don't really know what you're made of unless you get under pressure. Just take a look at how a house is plumbed. My goodness, I did this with my dad. You sweat copper pipes together. You put that solder around that joint. But only when you put some pressure in the water line do you see what's really holding water here.
10: It's the same thing with football. You know, you watch them in training camp and the quarterback is out there and he's slinging it and he's looking good. But you know what? There's no defensive line rushing after him. You say, you need to get some pressure on that guy and see how he plays then.
0: Little pressure reveals it all. With me, special guest Nicole Suvar. And she has a brand new workout boom crew that we're going to feature at the end of this interview. But, oh. Sometimes you pray, God, take this pressure from me. But more often than not, I've found he delivers us through it, not from it. What do you say, Nicole?
11: I say amen to that. Yes, we so often want the overwhelm, the anxiety. We want it to just go away because we think life is just going to be so better, much better when that is all gone.
0: Yeah.
11: But the reality is, like, we learn so much more about our Jesus when all of that is happening in our lives, that overwhelm, that pressure that you're talking about.
0: Yeah, Nicole's a writer, speaker, intentional living coach and on a mission to help overwhelm women embrace God's design for mental wellness. How much is mental wellness a thing, and why is it a thing?
11: I think that we focus on like our physical health, our spiritual health, which is huge, but often we neglect the mental health. We kind of have this thing off to the side, and it's becoming more and more of a buzzword, our mental health. But what I want us to really focus on is the mental wellness, because we often will separate that from our spiritual life. But the reality is God made all of it. And so I want believers to see that God has a design for our mental wellness. And when we follow his design instead of what the world tells us we should do to be mentally healthy, when we follow after God's design, that is when we can draw closer to him, have a deeper relationship with him in the midst of all of this, like pressure, all of these things that life

0: Shane and Shane, man, you've already won. I mean, that's the back of the book. We get that. The question is, what do we do when we're under pressure here and now? On Carl and Crew, we are here to help you take that step this week, whole week, called Under Pressure. And we did a little breakdown for you, a little exegesis on James 1, 2 through 5, a couple of verses even following that. We're going to put this at the front end of the showcast. I think it will encourage your heart in a big way. 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We'll have it up 10:30 Central Time, right at the front end of the showcast. 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
1: 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To learn more about Administer Justice, visit administerjustice.org.
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8: Welcome to Open the Bible with Pastor Colin Smith. I'm Steve Hiller, and glad you're with us. And Colin, I'm glad you have to answer this question here. Because if Jesus is seated at the right hand of the Father, how can he be with us?
9: Well, that is the person and work and ministry of the Holy Spirit. And what a wonderful central truth in the Christian faith this is, that the Lord Jesus is as truly with us today, right now, as he was with the disciples when they were in the boat on the lake or wherever they had followed him during his years on earth, and that the way in which he is with us is by his Holy Spirit, who is given to everyone who believes in the Lord Jesus Christ. We're looking at this wonderful verse in Colossians chapter 1 and verse 27, Christ in you, the hope of glory. So the Lord Jesus Christ is actually in us, and that the way he is in us is by his Spirit imparted to us. We're going to look at that wonderful truth and how it makes a difference, leading us to hope. This

0: beautiful things can fall apart. A brand new house starts getting cracks in the foundation. A shiny new car turns out to be a lemon. Maybe that's happened in your life. Not with houses or cars, but with relationships or dreams. They were beautiful for a while, but fell apart. Those disappointments make us long for something that's beautiful. Inside, only Jesus can give you that one relationship which will totally fill the emptiness in your heart. To learn how you can belong to Him, call 888-NEED-HIM.
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3: They don't do it for recognition. They don't serve in the nursery or a small group or ushering or parking lot. Kingdom-minded people do it so that people may say, how wonderful Jesus is, not how wonderful you or that person is. He must increase. We must decrease.

0: ever known in my whole life. And he was on the same page because, you know, when you adopt 10 kids, you should probably be in agreement, be on one accord. And so they moved forward knowing, before they got married, knowing that they were going to have a large family. And so they had three biological children first. And I often like to call them the homemade ones. So the three original Bombergers, and then came me. I was the first one of the 10 adopted. And my story, which I didn't quite understand, and we can get into this later, but my story was the result of a woman who went through the horrific violence of rape. And she had options, even at that time. In fact, she was serving in the military, and she had options in the military at that time. But she chose immediately to place me for adoption. And so even though experienced the horrific violence of rape, she did not make me a victim of the horrific violence of abortion. And so that was the beginning of my life. My parents didn't, disregard me or think, no, let's move on to the next possible child. No, they loved me despite how I came to be, and they loved me into who I was meant to be.
1: Wow. And boy, they've never looked back. What an excellent decision that was. You know, there's so much in what you just said, Ron. I want to linger in this stage of your life a little bit, because this is about foundations. This is about people making decisions even before you were conceived that were going to have an impact on your life and still do to this day. It's about the sovereignty of God when you stop and think about it. So I want to continue in this part of your life. But the book is chock full of all these wonderful experiences that Ryan has had, one with his wife, Bethany. The book is called Should Have Been Aborted. Yes, there is a documentary about it that's going to be coming along as well. I've got a website up there, a link to the Radiance Foundation, and then also a link where you can get the book and learn more about the documentary. So chock full of great information. But we're just getting started in this remarkable, remarkable, but true story with Ryan Bomberger. Back after this.
2: 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Very important. Colossians 1:13 says, He has rescued us from the domain of darkness and transferred us to the kingdom of His beloved Son. That's what matters. Have you been rescued from the domain of darkness? Ask Jesus to be your Savior. 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
1: 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Ryan Bomberger is with us. He is a husband. He's a father. He's a founder of a wonderful creative company called the Radiance Foundation. He's a columnist. He just does so many things. But he loves the Lord. He loves his wife. He loves his family. And he really believes that every single life has a purpose. So I'm going to go back to where we were in Ryan's story about these precious people who decided that

0: threats to hit Israel should the military strike the Lebanese capital.
1: We are controlling this area.
0: We traveled north to the border with Lebanon, which has been under unrelenting rocket and drone attacks from the Iranian-backed group, despite a U.S.-brokered ceasefire. In a town just 3 miles from that border, we visited a civilian command center and spoke with a medic from a local quick reaction force.
2: We had rockets fall here. We had people that got injured here. We had drones fall here. Everything's still going on there. We joke about it that it's the war of the ceasefire, because it's not actually a ceasefire.
3: The war of the ceasefire, because it's not over. It's far from over. So again, we're going to focus. Now, my suggestion, get out your prayer list, because we're going to give you some very specific things to pray about. And also, we're going to give you the news that's not reported on the Alphabet Soup, because there are headlines being made in heaven, even if they aren't reported at the 6 o'clock news. And I want you and I to be praying. These people are still hungry for liberty and freedom. And it's going to come at a price. So does the United States back off and abandon? In the meantime, Israel is not only trying to protect itself, but they understand that the reason there were rockets being fired in Lebanon is because what's in Lebanon? Hezbollah. Who backs Hezbollah? Iran. It's another proxy war. Stick around. More coming your way after this.
4: 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You're here to enjoy In the Market with Janet Parshall, just like I am. I love this advice from Henry Ward Beecher. 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Love covers over a multitude of sins. Let's be people who cover over others' faults.
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10: We're here mainly to represent peace and love and to show that we're here and anti-Semitism will not stop us no matter what.
8: The walk comes amid a rise in anti-Semitism and hate crimes against the Jewish community. Extensive security measures were in place to prevent confrontations as counter-protesters gathered along parts of the route, many holding signs critical of the Israeli government. Toronto police also boosting their